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1: Stardate September 28th. 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
1: Stardate September 28th. Galaxies aren't good neighbors. They can stretch and pull the galaxies around them, rip them apart, and even gobble them up. A case in point is the Magellanic Clouds, the largest satellite galaxies of the Milky Way. The Large Magellanic Cloud is about 165,000 light-years away. It's about a third as wide as the Milky Way, and perhaps one-tenth as massive. The Small Cloud is a little smaller and farther away. Both of them are being distorted by the Milky Way's gravity, and both may be incorporated into the Milky Way billions of years from now. But they're also interacting with each other. In fact, a recent study says the gravity of the Large Cloud may be ripping the smaller one apart. Researchers have studied the system for more than a decade from an observatory in Chile. They've measured the motions of millions of stars, and they found that the stars in the Small Magellanic Cloud aren't moving the way they expected. Most models say the galaxy forms a rotating disk, like the Milky Way. But the observations revealed that most of the stars are moving outward, away from the center of the galaxy. And that applied even to the stars in the center itself. The most likely cause is the pull of the Large Magellanic Cloud. Its gravity is dragging the stars away from their galactic home. That could eventually rip the smaller galaxy apart, leaving only some shredded remnants for the Milky Way. We have more astronomy news in Stardate magazine. Subscription information at stardate.org. For the McDonald Observatory, I'm Billy Henry.

Do you want to dance? Do you want to riot? Are you punk yet? 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I'm DJ Crass But Kind, and I curate a punk variety hour every Friday at 11 p.m. Looking forward to listening with you.

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1: Well, hello, my friends, and welcome to the Roots Roundup Radio Show, the best part of your Monday. My name is John Noe. Thank you so much for tuning in. I got a great show for you tonight. Special show, the 1970s, 80s, and 90s throwback show. So we got some classic roots rock, some Americana, a little bit of punk type stuff, cowpunk, and so much more. Let's get things started right now with Nick Lowe doing So It Goes on the Roots Roundup Space 101.1.

It's a Roots Roundup radio show, the best part of your Monday, 1970s, 80s, and 90s throwback show. We just heard from Moon Martin doing Rolene, Ian Gom, Hold On, Dave Edmonds, Sweet Little Lisa, featuring some killer guitar by Albert Lee. They've already got two fantastic guitarists on that, Dave Edmonds and Billy Bremner, but Albert Lee takes all those solos and absolutely shreds it. And Nick Lowe, So It Goes. And so up next, we got Mink DeVille, Cadillac Walk, on the Roots Roundup Space 101.1.

0: She got the Cadillac wall. She got that Cadillac. She got the Cadillac wall.
1: Song now about my hometown.

It's a Roots Roundup, the best part of your Monday. We just heard from a great one from Dwight Yoakam there. 1,000 Miles from Nowhere, the Flying Burrito Brothers, you have a Sin City. Doug Somm, Is Anybody Going to San Antonio, Mink DeVille, Cadillac Walk. You're listening to the Roots Roundup 70s, 80s, and 90s throwback show. And coming up next, we've got Leon Russell, Tightrope, on the Roots Roundup Space 101.1. I'm up.

It's a Roots Roundup, the best part of your Monday, the 1970s, 80s, and 90s throwback show. We just heard Robert Earl Keen doing Leveland, Warren Zevon, I'll Sleep When I'm Dead, Chris Isaak, Baby Did a Bad, Bad Thing, and Leon Russell, Tightrope. I had a lot of fun putting the show together. I did this one a few years ago, but it's been a long time. So here's James McMurtry, Painting by Numbers, on the Roots Roundup, Space 101.1.

It's a Roots Roundup radio show, the best part of your Monday. Very varied set right there. We heard some punk and post-punk kind of stuff there with the Gun Club doing Mother of Earth, the Plugs, Better Luck, the late Nicolette Larson, A Lot of Love, and James McMurtry, Painting by Numbers. We're going to stay in the Los Angeles area right now with an offshoot of X and the Blasters called the Knitters. This is the New World on the Roots Roundup. Space 101.1.

It's a Roots Roundup, the best part of your Monday. We just heard Green on Red doing That's What Dreams Were Made For, The Long Riders, I Had a Dream, The True Believers, Rebel Kind, and The Knitters doing The New World, kind of redone version of the X song, done Knitters style. This is the 1970s, 80s, and 90s throwback show, and let's hear some early Los Lobos from their first EP and A Time to Dance. This is Why Do You Do on the Roots Roundup, Space 101.1.

It's the Roots Roundup Radio Show, the best part of your Monday. It's the 1970s, 80s, and 90s throwback show, and we just heard from the band doing Ophelia. We also heard Jason and the Scorchers, Shop It Around, NRBQ, A Girl Like That, and Los Lobos, Why Do Ya Do? We're going to keep this going with next up, Lone Justice, Maria McKee, nice one. Shelter on the Roots Roundup, Space 101.1.

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We're playing throwback songs from the 70s, 80s, and 90s and having a good time doing it. That's a Smithereens doing A Girl Like You, Marshall Crenshaw, Cynical Girl, Texting the Horseheads, Oh Mother, and Lone Justice, Shelter. Let's see, what's up next? Oh, yeah. Rank and File doing Rank and File on the Roots Roundup, Space 101.1.

It's a Roots Roundup, the best part of your Monday. We just heard The Replacements doing Can't Hardly Wait. Graham Parker, Don't Ask Me Questions. Fabulous Thunderbirds, How Do You Spell Love? And Rank and File doing Rank and File. Hey, coming up October 10th and 11th, it's the Space 101.1's 9th birthday bash. And yeah, we're going to have special programming all day and into the evening, both days, with your favorite DJs and special guests. It's going to be great. 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We'd appreciate that so much. I'm going to leave you with one more song. It used to be my theme song for many years. So we'll close it out with the Blasters doing American Music. This has been the Roots Roundup, Space 101.1 KMGP, LPFM, Magnuson Park. 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
1: 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I'm your host, Trent Kelly. Later on this hour, for you Cure fans, a special live recording from their launch of their new and last album, Songs of a Lost World, recorded November 1st in London. But we start things off with a special guest holding on the Space Radio telecommunicator, who's going to help me introduce the first four songs tonight, three of which she wrote and recorded. Seattle-based singer-songwriter Kelsey Zeffler. Welcome to the show, Kelsey.
2: Thanks, Trent. Yeah, appreciate you having me. You guys are like my number one preset in the car.
1: Let's jump right in and get to know you as an artist. Tell us about your musical journey.
2: Sure, yeah. So I am based out of Seattle, but I'm originally from Buffalo, New York. And I didn't get started playing my own songs, writing my own songs, playing shows until maybe a year and a half ago. I found an open mic at Paper Portal Used Books. It's a little tiny bookstore in the Madrona area. Mm-hmm. And I played original songs there. I was absolutely terrified. but it was a good opportunity in a really small, supportive space to start exploring, what would it be like to play my own songs? And before that, I was a huge musical theater kid. So my upbringing from seventh grade and then through high school and a little bit past that was musicals, and that's the space where I was kind of thriving. That's where I was having the most fun, and I found the excitement of being on stage and singing and sharing music. But yeah, I'm just kind of getting my footing now in Seattle in the last year and a half or so.
1: So what would you say your inspirations are? What artists do you go to?
2: I am super inspired by one of my favorite artists is Elliott Smith. I know he's Pacific Northwest local too. Just the intimate songwriting, being able to write really hard things, but make it really palatable and beautiful and not get so precious and complex about it. I also really love the Weepies. I love Tegan and Sarah. I love Adrian Lenker. People out there doing it, just writing really cool stuff.
1: Now, what was the first instrument that you gravitated towards?
2: You know, I took piano in high school and in college, and I actually teach piano lessons now, but it is nowhere near the number one instrument that I gravitate toward when I'm writing. I barely use it, honestly, unless I'm practicing songs and helping my students out. But for guitar, I'm left-handed, and for a long time, I would take a regular guitar and flip it upside down, like Elizabeth Cotton style, and try to kind of create my own new chord shapes. I'd have to use my thumb to play the G chord, and it worked for a little bit. I knew how to play maybe three or four chords, and that was enough for now. But a couple years back, I got an electric, I got a Stratocaster that was lefty, and I was this is a game changer. So I started learning actual chord shapes, and I stayed in standard tuning for a while. I had a guitar teacher that I loved for a year who was teaching me some songs. But honestly, the biggest revolution for me was open tunings. I play in mostly open G. I wrote all of the songs on my EP on open G or some really close form of that, and that just expanded the world of what I was able to do with my instrument and use it a little bit more as a little bit more of a vehicle than something that I needed to excel at, if that makes sense. Mm-hmm. I really liked letting the lyrics and melody be the main showcase and have the guitar be something that could bolster me and back me up, but still sound really cool. So open tunings are my friend.
1: Now, how would you describe your music?
2: Oh, that's a great question. I mean, when people ask, I usually say singer-songwriter folk is the genre that I fall into, and those are where my inspirations come from, too. But I also describe them as, I describe my songs as, self-affirmations and these, comfort pieces for me, basically. They're really similar to journal entries. my songs are reminders to myself to, like, breathe and be present and, I don't know, remind myself of my value sometimes, too. So I kind of hope that I can be provide that comfort to other people.
1: Now, that kind of leads into my next question with the results mm-hmm. of the election, the 2024 election recently. Do you think your songwriting's going to change a little bit or the way you approach things?
2: Oh, boy. Well, I mean, since I've been writing songs the past handful of years, we've been in this tumultuous, terrifying social landscape, political landscape for a while, so I don't think it'll change much because that, like, call to action has been there and will continue to be there. I think it's been really nice to see the adverse effect of, like, unfavorable results and seeing people become a little less complacent and be a little bit more actionable and feel like they can be there for the community more. So that part is actually really lovely, and I've been writing a lot about, like, feeling held by my community and a little bit more about the music scene and the people who are there to support you. But playing shows will also change a bit too, because, like, my band, for example, we really want to do more benefit shows that, like, help us kind of pay for pay toward the organizations that our administration's not taking care of, like the homeless population and queer people and trans people. And yeah, I think we're all just, like, called to do that a little bit more. Mm-hmm.
1: This is The Wave Show with Trent Kelly on Space 101 FM, and we're chatting with Seattle musician Kelsey Zeffler. Tonight, Kelsey, we're going to play three songs you wrote and recorded, including your band Clean Fight and a collaboration with Dog Mom. Now, earlier this year, you released your first solo EP, Grocery Store Flowers. Now, tell us about the song Silhouettes.
2: Yeah, Silhouettes I wrote a couple years ago, and it's a combination, like, the verses are about, like, kind of the smaller details of living everyday life with people that I love, with my chosen family, with my friends. Like getting home from work and being exhausted, and you get home and you see your dog and your partner and you're like, oh, this sense of, like, relief and comfort kind of gets to wash over you. And, like, the second verse is about, like, being with my friends at the lake and just floating around and, you know, staring at the sun. Yeah, like I kind of mentioned, it's a reminder to be more present in my relationships and kind of come back to myself and remember that my community is huge to me.
1: Well, in the song itself, there's a guitar that plays, like, through the entire song. It's kind of a high-pitched. Reminds me a lot of, like, some 80s new wave bands back in the day, like Big Country.
2: Yeah.
1: I think that was so cool.
2: Oh, thanks. That's that part was introduced by my friend and producer of the EP, Alex Anderson. She's in Floral Tattoo. And she's amazing. We worked on this whole EP together over the course of almost a year. We recorded at her apartment, and we did all the production together. And a lot of the tracking also comes from people in that band and friends of ours. And it was a dream to work on it and listen to a lot of new wave in the process. And yeah, thanks. I really like that part too.
1: From her EP Grocery Store Flowers, this is Kelsey Zeffler with Silhouettes on Space FM.

0: This is listener-powered radio, 101.1 FM Space Radio. I'm Trent Kelly, and tonight we're talking to Kelsey Zeffler. We just heard her song Silhouettes from her EP Grocery Store Flowers. And she's also in a 90s-inspired rock band called Clean Fight.
1: Yeah, I'd say we're big inspired by The Cure and by Dinosaur Jr. And, a lot of those, like, kind of new wave heavy hitters. That's where we get a lot of our sound inspo.
0: And the band single, State of Emergency?
1: Yeah, State of Emergency is the only song we've released so far, but we're looking to record our next EP, about four songs over the next couple months or so. But State of Emergency was a lot of fun to make, even though the song is, like, essentially a candid photo of, like, depressed me at 17 years old, like, growing up where I did in Buffalo around, like, addiction and in kind of a low-income neighborhood. And, yeah, I was just talking about this song with my band because we often end up writing songs about cars and driving, and in this song there's, like, this whole overarching theme of, like, I'm gonna get in this car and I'm just gonna drive until it breaks down. And, like, you know how cars and driving have so many, like, illusions, like, sometimes you use them to, like, clear your head, sometimes you're, like, hurtling away from something, and, yeah, I guess we harp on that a lot.
0: Now, who are the other musicians in the band?
1: Yeah, they are friends and coworkers of mine. We've been running the same circles since we, I guess, all lived in Bellingham around similar times, maybe 7-8 years ago. But our drummer, Parker DeWitt, is just an incredible, like, very skilled musician, and then Julian Frawley's the other vocalist, songwriter, guitarist. We have an incredible lead guitarist, Kyle Williams-Brown, and our bassist, Alex Adelar. We're all just, like, we work so well together at this point. We've been a band for, I'd say, about a year. No, actually, we've been playing together for a little over 2 years. In State of Emergency, I always feel bad playing that song at an all-ages show because there is a line in the first verse where I say, there's nothing more pathetic than being 17. And I always just happen to know there's a 17-year-old in that audience. And I just, it's not that being 17 is pathetic. That's just how I was aware of myself at the time, being overly emotional. So I'm always kind of like, sorry.
0: I bet 17-year-olds would agree with you, though.
1: I think that's also true.
0: They're probably going, they know. You know what? She's absolutely right.
1: That's a great point. They know. Exactly.
0: With the single State of Emergency, here's Clean Fight on Space FM.

0: clean fights and their single state of emergency. And tonight on The Wave Show with Trent Kelly on Space 101 FM, we have Kelsey Zeffler, a member of Clean Fight, who just collaborated with Dog Mom, who's Carrie Phillips, and they just released a single called If We Were Cowboys.
1: Mm-hmm. Yeah, this this was one of the most fun writing and recording experiences I've had. I haven't had a ton yet, but this took the cake. It was so easy and whimsical. Carrie's become such a good friend and collaborator since we met maybe 6 months ago. It's just so natural for us to, I think, want to write together. We have a lot of the same influences. We have a really similar style. But Carrie sent me the initial idea and a voice memo of the first verse after we were trying to write a song that was, maybe a little more serious. It kind of had these, breakup undertones and self-care undertones. But this one was, what if we wrote a song about being cowboys and werewolves and being... You know, taking on these storylines of characters that could be a little more goofy.
0: I could have played it during my Halloween show. It would have been perfect.
1: Yeah, I know. We actually played it at Tractor for the Songwriters Round in October. We weren't scheduled to play that show together, but I was in the audience and Carrie graciously invited me up and we got to kind of debut it a couple days before it came out, which was really, really sweet.
0: And here's that new single, If We Were Cowboys with Dog Mom, featuring Kelsey Zeffler on The Wave Show on Space 101.1 FM.

0: 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And this is The Wave Show with Trent Kelly, and I am Trent. And on the Space Telecommunicator, we have Kelsey Zeffler. We just heard her collaboration with Dog Mom, If We Were Cowboys, which featured Kelsey. Oh, yeah, we didn't talk about your dog, Cowboy.
1: Oh, how could we not? He is the love of my life. He's my rescue from a few years ago, and I've always been such a big dog person. And when I finally got the okay that I was to adopt him, because it's honestly pretty hard to adopt a dog. You're on wait lists a lot of the time. I got the okay email in Trader Joe's, and I just started like sobbing in the yogurt aisle at Trader Joe's because I was so excited to get a dog. So he's my pride and joy.
0: Well, Kelsey, thank you so much for hanging out with me tonight here on Space FM. Now, was there a particular song you like to play for our listeners that means a lot to you?
1: Oh my gosh, yes. One of the first cover songs that my band and I ever worked on together that really honestly informed our sound a lot and still inspires us is Digger by Great Grandpa off their album Four of Arrows. It's just such a beautiful sonic landscape, and I was lucky enough to see them at Tractor Tavern when they came back after taking a 5-year break a couple weeks ago, and they were phenomenal as ever.
0: Thank you so much for joining me tonight.
1: Thank you. Thanks for having me.

out of the 206, or maybe the 425, depends where you are in Seattle, Great Grandpa with Digger, as suggested by our guest tonight, Kelsey Zeffler. And thank you so much for joining me tonight. It was lots of fun talking to you. I'm Trent Kelly. This is The Wave Show. And look, we still have about a half a show to go. As I said at the top, we have brand new The Cure from their 3-hour live stream they can catch on YouTube as they were unveiling their brand new album, Songs of a Lost World. That's coming up in a bit. Also, new music on the way from Freak Slug. But since Kelsey spent some time in Bellingham, let's do some retro Northwest with the band from Bellingham called Game for Vultures. From the late 80s to early 90s, the garage rock Bellingham band consisted of Shauna, who was on bass, and Mort, also known as John Mortison, who also played in the band Monomen, who we lost sadly on September 28th of 22. And this comes from my very own vinyl collection. This is Shelley the Turtle by Game for Vultures on Space 101.1 FM.

with Piece of Cake from the new I Blow Out Big Candles album. Freak Slug is also known as Zena Genovese, who says her influences are Mazzy Star and Ride. And before that, from 1986, the band The Cleaners from Venus with The Mercury Girl, which was the brainchild of Martin Newell, who was friends of Andy Partridge of XTC, and he was part of the Cassette Underground in London, who was a true DIYer who recorded out of his home and distributed all his music by cassette. I'm Trent Kelly, this is The Wave Show, and here is brand new The Cure, recorded live November 1st at the Troxy in London. This was part of a three-hour show to kick off the new album Songs of a Lost World, which will be the very last album that The Cure will record. Of course, Robert Smith is going to do other things, right? This is End Song on Space 101.1 FM.

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1: Then Robert and the boys came back and played for another 2.5 hours. The Cure recorded November 1st for the Songs of the Lost World live stream, which you can catch on YouTube. And that's my new favorite Cure song, End Song. I'm Trent Kelly, wrapping up another edition of The Wave Show on Space 101.1 FM. 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And that's exactly what Seattle singer-songwriter Kelsey Zeffler did. And she was my special guest for the first half of the show tonight. I'll leave you today with something brand new that also released on November 1st from James Murphy and LCD Sound System. X-Ray Eyes from LCD Sound System. I'll catch you later. Ta-da! Thank you.

Space 101.1 KMGP LPFM Magnuson Park. This is Matt C., and you're listening to the Post Hole Show. Thanks for tuning in tonight. Let's get going with the track Mirror Deep off the latest and greatest by Neurosis. Let's go.

You just heard the 2024 track by Jesu, Friends Are Evil. Amazing post-metal, shoegazy act by Justin Broderick from Godflesh. Godflesh is no more. Turns out that Justin can't scream the way that he used to due to some medical issues with Godflesh, which means that he's going to be turning even more attention to Jesu. So, silver lining, I guess. Before that, you heard Mirror Deep off the latest Neurosis album, An Undying Love for a Burning World, which came out in March. Big surprise with Aaron Turner coming in on vocals. They're going to be playing at the Showbox Soto on November 29th. You should come on out. It's going to be an amazing show. And then, of course, they're also playing in December at the Saddest Day Festival with Converge and too many other amazing bands to mention, which I'm extremely excited to be able to attend this year. Welcome to the Postal Show. I'm Matt C. Every week from 10 to 11 p.m. on Mondays, I bring you the best in heavy, noisy, experimental, and sometimes loud, sometimes quiet, but always music that will feed your soul. And tonight, we're going to just do that. We got some songs by Hell, Horseback, Harvey Milk, some Steel Pole Bathtub. How did I mispronounce that? And many more. But glad you're here. Glad you're listening. And welcome to the fall. It's coming here in Seattle. It feels great. Let's go ahead and sink on in to some nice black metal by Sun off their album Black One. This is the track It Took the Night to Believe. And they'll be here in Olympia at the Capitol Theater on October 31st. Beautiful way to spend Halloween. But here we go. This is Matt C. on the Post Hole Show.

You just heard Olympia's own Wolves in the Throne Room with the track Dia Arteo, which came out in 2007 on Southern Lord. Before that was Hell with the track Machikos. They're from Salem, Oregon. That came out in 2017. Amazing solo project. Before that, you heard the one and only Sun. It Took the Night to Believe, off of their black metal influenced album Black One, which came out in 2005, off Southern Lord. Again, they're going to be playing at Olympia's Capitol Theater on October 31st. Let's go ahead and keep the music going. This next act is by a band called Hyloxos, which is the track Century of Speed. Features Dylan Carlson from Earth. Let's go ahead and get it going. Some great psych and doom blues music, as it's described. This is Matt C. on The Post Hole Show. Thanks for tuning in.

You just heard Chapel Hill, North Carolina's band Horseback with the track Invocation off their 2009 album The Invisible Mountain. Before that was Harvey Milk from Athens, Georgia with their track Merlin is Magic, which came off their album My Love is Higher Than Your Assessment of What My Love Could Be. Some great sludge experimental doom. Here's a fun fact. Harvey Milk once played REM's Reckoning front to back, the whole album, at an Athens gig, and Michael Stipe was in the crowd. Before that, you heard Hyloxylos with the track Century of Speed. This came out in 2025. Great album. They're from Los Angeles, and some great psych and heavy doom, and they had Dylan Carlson on this album. Really great. Check it out. We're about to be finishing things up tonight on the Post Hole Show, where every Monday from 10 to 11 p.m. you can hear me play the best in heavy, experimental, sometimes loud, sometimes quiet, music that will always fill your soul. And you can find me at space101fm.org, where you can stream my last two episodes. And all my archives are up on Mixcloud, and my random musings are up on Instagram, both with the username Posthole Show. To finish things off, we're going to go ahead and play a little time machine back to 1993 with a track Train to Miami by Steel Pole Bathtub. This is off their album The Miracle of Sound and Motion, which came out on Boner Records from Montana. I saw them. They did a little reunion tour. Saw them at El Corazon a few years ago. Wow, just mind-blowing, mind-blowing show. So I'll leave you with this noise rock by Steel Pole Bathtub. And I hope you have a great fall, a great week. And thanks for tuning in and supporting the show and local radio. 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
1: Good evening, I'm DJ Rocco Altobelli. 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To kick us off, Liz Cooper has a brand new album called New Day, released on Sleepyhead Records. 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
2: Base101fm.org, that artist goes by Shikoswe. She is a Zambian-Norwegian artist based in Bergen. Her debut album, Back in the Tall Grass, came out in 2019. This is her new album released this year, 2026. It is called Ancient Itch with a B in parentheses. Before that, we played tracks 2, 3, and 4 from Feeble Little Horse. They are on the venerable Saddle Creek label. And we started the show with Liz Cooper. I am DJ Rocco Altobelli. The show is Janitors of Lunacy. This hour, songwriters, more of a guitar-based set. We've been playing a lot of house music, dance music, loud, noisy music. And so this is me wanting to tone it down a bit, a little bit more twangy, if you will. And case in point, Natalie Jane Hill has a new album called Hopeful Woman off of Dear Life Records. This is Rose and Pink.

That's Hannah Stretton. She's got an album off of her own label. The album's called Tiarn. That was Night Swimming. And the song before that, also by Hannah Stretton, was Seagull Theory Number 2. And two songs from Natalie Jane Hill. We started with Rose in Pink and I Thought Love Meant. We've got tracks coming up from Lorraine and Erica Badu. But right now, Squirrel Flower, which is new to me. They've been around releasing some cool music for quite a while. Their new album is called Say a Prayer to the Gods of Getting Going. Space 101fm.org.

That was Camille Ortiz, Brooklyn-based songwriter. She's got a new album, Runoff. She goes by the name Otra Kami. Before that, we heard three tracks in a row by Ella Williams, and she goes by Squirrel Flower. Her new record for 2026 is Say a Prayer to the Gods of Getting Going. 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One family, one love, y'all.

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Alexa, you can listen to Space by asking me to play KMGP on TuneIn. 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

Oh, don't you dare go and push me around, 'cause I'll double down. 'Cause I don't care, no, not at all, and I never fall.

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0: Ladies and gentlemen, right about now, the soulful, funky sounds of the Bar King!
1: 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But we would like to invite each of you to come and go with us, and perhaps you'll see a side of life that you've never seen before.

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I kept hoping for one more question, or for someone to say, who do you think you are? So I could tell them intensity, a drop evaporates by law. 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
1: Hey, this is Jake the Snake calling in from U District. I'd like to make a request for the song 12 O'Clock High by the band Dirty Looks. Thank you very much.

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Control, control, Houston. 2:50 away from time of LOS now. Our distance away from the moon, 460 nautical miles. Velocity, 7417 feet per second. You're in mission control.

Our flight control team here at Mission Control has examined the data, and it looks good. So we have a combined crew ground.

0: seconds to go. You're go all the way.
1: We've had loss of a signal with Apollo 8 at 68 hours, 58 minutes, 45 seconds. We will watch with continuing interest the AOS clock here in Mission Control. They're traveling over the backside of the moon now. Our velocity reading here, 7777 feet per second. Now we're in our period of longest wait. Continuing to monitor, this is Apollo Control, Houston. Apollo Control, Houston, we've acquired signal, but no voice contact yet. We're standing by. We're looking at engine data, and it looks good. Tank pressures look good.
0: Apollo 8, this is Houston. Houston, over.
2: Roger, Houston, we read you loud and clear. How do you read us?
1: We've got it. Apollo 8 now in lunar orbit. There's a cheer in this room. This is Apollo Control, Houston, switching now to the voice of Jim Lovell.
0: All right.

unmanned lunar orbiter spacecraft traversed the moon perhaps over 10,000 times, but this is the first that a man aboard reported to his compatriots here on Earth.

crack of the bat, the pop of the glove, the roar of the crowd, the beat of the walk-up song? I'm Brandon Sparks, and on The Walk-Up, we'll take a lineup from baseball history and attempt to create the perfect set of songs for those players. 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

Good morning. This is Darren from Hawthorne Hills, and my favorite thing for breakfast is pancakes with bacon. And you're listening to Space 101.1.

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